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2: Good afternoon. From the KTOO Newsroom in Juneau, I'm Yvonne Crumry. The University of Alaska Southeast is seeing a boost in enrollment of out-of-state students, reports the Alaska Beacon. Officials and students say it's largely due to a new tuition policy, which offers the standard in-state tuition rate for all undergraduate courses, regardless of the student's residency. The school is seeing an estimated 36% increase this year in out-of-state students enrolling at UAS compared to last year, according to university officials. New UAS students come from 28 states, according to university data. The top home states include Washington, California, Colorado, Idaho, Minnesota, and Wisconsin. The standard in-state tuition rate is expected to be available across the University of Alaska system next year. Earlier this month, the Board of Regents approved eliminating out-of-state tuition rates for all locations and degree types. Currently, out-of-state tuition is double to quadruple the amount of resident tuition. The Board of Regents is slated to take up a final vote on the policy change in November. UAS has the smallest student population of Alaska's public universities, with about 3,600 students last year across campuses in Juneau, Ketchikan, and Sitka. And as for the weather here in Juneau, it's 61 degrees and overcast, and it looks like it's going to be a bit of a rainy afternoon and evening. The chance of rain goes from 70% to 100% overnight. Tomorrow, there's a 30% chance of rain with a high of 60 degrees. Friday, it looks like it'll start off sunny, and there might be some rain in the afternoon to overnight. This weekend looks like we could get some heavy rain. 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For more news, visit ktoo.org. 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
1: And this is Jocelyn.
0: And we are Brown Sugar. 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
1: In Juneau, Alaska.

0: you said a man is not a necessity, a man is a luxury, like dessert.
1: Yeah, a man is absolutely not a necessity.
0: Did you mean that to sound mean and bitter?
1: Oh, not at all. I adore dessert. I love men. I think men are the coolest. But you don't really need them to live. My mom said to me, you know, sweetheart, one day you should settle down and marry a rich man. And I said, Mom, I am a rich man.
2: A record of the delightful piece they're going to play this evening.

0: And now the moment we've been waiting for is here.
1: I have something to tell you.

0: things we don't understand either.
1: We need answers from you. What did you expect to find? What did you expect to find?
2: What's going
1: to
2: be our future?
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0: Miss?
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1: Yes, I'm with him. I'm Mrs. Iglesias.

Listen to the drums all day. 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
0: You passenger princess.
1: That's right. This is Passenger Princess, and you're riding shotgun. 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

Ain't no way to explain or say how painful the hangover was today. 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

0: sister.
1: Do I have the entirety of the Heated Rivalry soundtrack downloaded? Yes, I do. Have I listened to all of that a million times? How many times have I listened to all the things she said? I don't even know at this point. I'm obsessed.

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Yo, what up? This is Killer Priest. One time for your mind, Wu-Tang Clan. We vibing out to KXLL, XL Radio in Juneau, Alaska. Jam.

0: this is a top to a, you know, what we use on stage, but it's very, very special because if you can see, the numbers all go to 11. Look, right across the board. 11, oh, 11,
1: and most of
0: 11,
1: the amps go up to 10.
0: Exactly.
1: Does that mean it's louder? Is it any louder?
0: Well, it's one louder, isn't it? It's not 10. You see, most blokes, you're going to be playing at 10. You're on 10 here, all the way up, all the way up, all the way up. You're on 10 on your guitar. Where can you go from there? Where?
1: I don't know.
0: Nowhere, exactly. What we do is if we need that extra push over the cliff, you know what we do?
1: Put it up to 11.
0: 11, exactly. One louder.
1: Why don't you just make 10 louder and make 10 be the top number and make that a little louder?
0: These go to 11.
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Excellent radio, KXL 100.7 FM, Juneau, Alaska. And you're listening to Diary. I've got some music for you tonight that can only be described by one word, and that word is crazy pants. So you may have heard that in the past I have played a bunch of stuff called Maidcore. So let's play a little more Maidcore to start. This is a band called Yakui the Maid from somewhere, I don't know, some Eastern Europe country. Anyway, KXL.

0: of genres of counterculture.
1: And we're not done yet. So who knows what we're going to play next. Anyway, it is what's going on in town today. It's raining.
0: That's nothing new, I think, for Juno.
1: No, but it has been that bad of a summer. So, but I didn't wear a hat, so my hair's all wet. But you guys don't care about that.
0: Hair made for radio.
1: That's quite true. Let's see. We have a couple of new DJs coming on. I heard from Kelly, our station manager, that we've got like 3 or 4 new shows that are going to be premiering in the next week or two. So,
0: ooh.
1: Yeah, so I don't know anything about those people yet. But if you listen to our radio 24 hours a day, 7 days a week, like I'm sure you do, you will find out when and where they're on.
0: Looking forward to it.
1: Yeah. In the meantime, here is a band called VCR. I don't remember what kind of style this is, but once I hear it, I'll tell you.
0: All right, well, keep listening, especially for those new DJs coming up.
1: Woo! KXL.

0: 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You're listening to a random bunch of stuff. We played Yakui the Maid, which is Maid Chords. Then we played Deaf Heaven, which is Black Gaze. Then we played Julie, which is New or Neo Shoegaze. Then we played Idols, which is, I don't know, hard rock. Then we played Crimes with a 3, not an E. And that is, what would you call that? Dance, EDM.
1: EDM, sure, gothic EDM.
0: Then we played Boy Harsher, which is Dark Wave. And then we played Femtonel, which is Breakcore.
1: Breakcore, all of those very niche sub-

0: 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On a scale of 1 to 100, we're 100.7. I've been saying that for a long time, but it still hasn't become like a thing yet.
1: It's catchy enough. It'll catch on eventually. Just keep pushing at it.
0: So there's some kind of like, there's a brunch thing you can get, which is a whole bunch of stuff like mixed together. They call it like a garbage plate, right?
1: It's like, yeah, garbage bowl,
0: like heart,
1: yeah.
0: Bowl, yeah, heart, like hash browns. I think that's kind of the music we're playing today. You just don't know what you're going to get.
1: Everything but the kitchen sink in terms of counterculture music.
0: Oh, I should have played Kitchens of Distinction. That would have been last set we played VCR, which is Bratcore. Then we played Blank Eyes, which is dance punk. Then we played Cherry Glazer, which is kind of
1: Riot Girl.
0: Riot Girl with a little bit of post-punk
1: Riot, yeah. Girl, too.
0: Then we played Automatic, and then Doomed, Haunt Me, Magic Wands, French Police, Night Sins, and Datura, which is all kind of maybe like some post-punk mixed a little like dark wave again.
1: And new goth. Dark wave is kind of taken over new goth in terms of what's really popular right now. But new goth is still its own subgenre, and the French Police are just wonderful to listen to in terms of any post-punk.
0: We were talking during the... while the music was playing, that I should do a set where I play French Police and then The Police and then X Cops and then Millions of Dead Cops. I can just go on and on and on.
1: Keep going, like cop themed band after.
0: Could be an all cop themed show. Yeah,
1: you got to wear a police hat. Play sirens at the beginning of your set,
0: and I have to wear. I get a ridiculous mustache. I don't know if you know, every cop in Canada has a mustache. That's a cop thing.
1: Yeah, that and like those dark tinted Matador glasses.
0: Yep. So anyway, we're also talking about where we get music from. So the thing is, you know, one of the problems I think a lot of people have is they just kind of accept what just shows up on their feed. You know,
1: top 40 radio hits.
0: Yeah, and like there was one time I rented a car drive from Anchorage to Palmer, and they just played like the same four songs over and over again. That's just the songs people just knew. On some top 40 station, it wasn't even top. It was like the top four station. That was like literally four songs. So, you know, what you really need to do, I think, is you need to actually go out and look for stuff. And it's pretty easy. What you do is find something you like, whatever that band is, you know, whether it's, you know, Femtonil or, you know, whatever it is, or Letting Up Despite Great Faults, or okay. What are the other bands? Or, you know,
1: or Crimes.
0: Crimes with an E, whatever, you know, whatever floats your boat. And then you can like use the internet to like find other bands that are like that. And then you just kind of branch out from there. And it can take a few hours to find a couple good songs, but, eventually you start to find things you never would have heard of before.
1: And that's a really developed taste.
0: Right.
1: The internet has some strange corners for music nowadays.
0: Oh yeah. And, the more you do it, the weirder the stuff gets. And the cooler you are, because then you can be like, I'm going to play some Witch House now. And everyone looks at you like you're nuts.
1: Or, you know, shoegaze, Riot Girl stuff.
0: Sure. Yeah. So I would encourage everyone to take what you're hearing today. And if there's anything, a song you like, just go nuts with it and just find other stuff that's like it.
1: Just what sounds like what I just listened to.
0: Yeah. Or if you don't like it, just type in, you know, music that's totally... opposite what that guy was just playing on the air.
1: Research your music.
0: Yeah.
1: Find out what your taste could be if somebody else wasn't saying what it was for you.
0: That's one of the easiest ways to be a cool kid.
1: Cool on your own accord.
0: Yeah. So speaking of cool kids, actually, this is a band I saw. We said all that, and now I'm going to play a popular band. Sorry.
1: It's okay. There's nothing wrong with things that are popular. It just means lots of people like them.
0: This is a band from that I actually saw in Mexico City once, but they're just a modern rock band. This is Car Seat Headrest. Gags all.

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Within, most of us, we're alive, most of us.

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0: FM.
1: Right. We just listened to a huge set of songs. Chicor the Mid that went into that more popular song, Car Seat Headrest, which is probably the most popular song on this playlist, I'd argue.
0: Sure.
1: And then into some more niche stuff, Just Mustard, Gene Wilder, The Others, Ecstasy with two K's, not an X in sight, Ecstasy, EKK, Ecstasy. Girl Tones, which is some really fun girl rock. And then even going into a little bit more girl rock with Colatera, I think is how that's pronounced. And then last up was Noelle Sucks, Life is Sweet with two threes instead of E's. I like how many female vocalists are on this list. It's, you know, it's nice to have a lot of co-ed artistry instead of just sticking with one genre or the other and just having male vocalists or just instrumentals. And even Car Seat Headrest likes to switch it up on the genre sometimes. But you mentioned that Just Mustard is kind of a niche, weird band.
0: I think it's technically shoegaze, but yeah. But we were talking about the break. I think it's important, you know, if you're gonna make a mixtape for your friends, or you're making something like this, you don't want to have 2 hours of the exact same music, because if somebody doesn't like it, they're not gonna like anything on that for those 2 hours.
1: And they'll just throw out the mixtape.
0: Yeah, or throw a hammer at you.
1: Oh, throw a hammer at you.
0: That happens sometimes. So what you really want to do is you want to have something that that kind of mixes up, but kind of like I think the best mixes are things that. It flows, but then it radically changes genres every, like, 3 or 4 songs. And if you can do that, then you definitely can be a KXL DJ.
1: Good to keep in mind. And if we've played anything that you guys really enjoy, please tell us. We'd love to hear feedback. Especially if, you know, something that's mixtape worthy for those friends' mixtapes.
0: Yeah. Because that's what the kids are doing these days, right? They still make mixtapes?
1: I think so. I think it's all compact discs now.
0: Oh, that's
1: or good. MP3 players.
0: I remember the 8-track age. What's playing next?
1: Up next is I Forget About Time by The Salaryman. So,
0: I don't think they're a Japanese band, but yeah, The Salaryman. KXL.
1: Say, all right, keep listening.

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0: All of it's excellent radio.
1: What did we play that last set?
0: Let's take a look. In that last set, we had Salaryman, which I introed you guys into. Following up, we had Royal Otis, Hazel English, Boyish, Letting Up Despite Great Faults, which is a great band name, Pale Saints, Moscow Olympics, and that's it for the set we just had, but a pretty good back end there. Some really nice things to transition into just regular radio.
1: Yeah, well, also, it's nighttime. People are getting ready for bed. You got your warm milk, and you got a little Letting Up Despite Great Faults. Yeah.
0: Letting Up Despite Great Faults.
1: Yeah, like you don't want to be in bed with your warm milk listening to like fentanyl or sewer slut.
0: Or sewer slut.
1: Just not. Yeah, it's just not gonna. It's gonna give you bad dreams.
0: But Letting Up Despite Great Faults.
1: Exactly.
0: That's a nice cool down track to listen to.
1: Yeah.
0: Hopefully you guys are tucked into bed.
1: They're probably already asleep, to be honest.
0: Yeah, absolutely. Especially with the music they have, which is really really nice. I like all of that new, like, kind of new gaze, dark wave stuff, especially with how popular it's been getting in recent years. It's been kind of blowing up on Spotify and I think TikTok too. I hope we see more from those bands. I know a couple of them have new releases out. And like we were saying earlier in the show, it's good to develop a taste by just taking an artist that you heard tonight and saying, I really like this artist. What's similar? What can I listen to beyond this artist rather than just the top 40s on what, you hear on the day-to-day or even just the top four, Sabrina Carpenter. And they're all lovely artists. We love all of our top 40s and top fours. But it's good to get diverse with it.
1: And, and we play the brand new stuff. I literally almost played a song today that I heard like 2 hours ago. It was just released today, which would have been awesome. But I didn't because I was too lazy to change
0: something
1: the set list.
0: Something for the next set list.
1: Yeah, so we'll do that. But in the meantime, we're going to go back to the mix. Tomorrow, other people will be here. Supposedly, Addie will be here. Let's see if she shows up. I assume she will. And then we'll be back next Wednesday playing more of this kind of stuff. But in the meantime, we appreciate the fact that you have multiple musics to listen to and you chose us. So, yeah.
0: All right. Thank you guys for listening. Have a good night.
1: Thanks a lot.
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1: You know how to whistle, don't you, Steve? 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

0: You said a man is not a necessity, a man is a luxury.
1: Like dessert. Yeah. A man is absolutely not a necessity.
0: Did you mean that to sound mean and bitter?
1: Oh, not at all. I adore dessert. I love men. I think men are the coolest. But you don't really need them to live. My mom said to me, you know, sweetheart, one day you should settle down and marry a rich man. And I said, Mom, I am a rich man.

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1: This is Battle Funk, aka Batalla Funkete. You're listening to KXLL Juno, excellent radio in Hlinjet Ani. Let's go!

Yeah, rainy days and rainy nights. 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I spent on porches, dormant money, calling, trying to get my better portion of the pie. The white man tell you lies and smile your face. 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Know the pressure that they put on me. 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Up when it's the older picture, the fault, the feeling of wounds. You know I refuse to be a victim of it all. List is getting full. 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That's all I need sometimes. 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I pray I see the next day a bit alive. Damn, I get to take

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1: My mama, but you said worry later.

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When you see destruction, there's corruption, then there's vendetta. We can stand to settle. Every black boy ain't just born ghetto. 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Whether you an athlete or an actress, this is hard as ever. Or just pose distraction, moving backwards while we're all disheveled. While we can't ignore this devil. My people's more than fed up. We just earn a fraction when there's actually much more to give us. Riddled in these lies, oppressors wanna kill our strides. 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
1: No, it's not me.
0: 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Please go back to your seat.
1: Yes, I'm with him. I'm Mrs. Iglesias.

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0: This is a top to, you know, what we use on stage, but it's very, very special because if you can see, the numbers all go to 11. Look, right across the board, 11, 11,
1: and most
0: 11,
1: of the amps go up to 10.
0: Exactly.
1: Does that mean it's louder? Is it any louder?
0: Well, it's one louder, isn't it? It's not 10. You see, most blokes, you know, be playing at 10. You're on 10 here, all the way up, all the way up, all the way up. You're on 10 on your guitar. Where can you go from there? Where?
1: I don't know.
0: Nowhere, exactly. What we do is if we need that extra push over the cliff, you know what we do?
1: Put it up to 11.
0: 11, exactly. One louder.
1: Why don't you just make 10 louder and make 10 be the top number and make that a little louder?
0: These go to 11. So?

0: the answers but you. You have it. You have the tools. You have the knowledge, the understanding, the tenacity, the talent, the power, potential, drive.
1: Experience.
0: You have fucking experience.

0: Hey guys, you ready to let the dogs out?
1: What? Do what?
0: Let the dogs out, you know, like, who let the dogs out? Who
2: brought this guy along?

0: George.
1: I'm going to read a book from beginning to end in that order.
2: I've always wanted to do that.
1: I'm going to play golf.
2: You mean golf?
1: Golf! Frisbee golf, Jerry! Golf with a frisbee! This is going to be my time. Time to taste the fruits and let the juices drip down my chin. I proclaim this the Summer of Joy!
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I'm excited and I feel relaxed and I'm ready to party with the best of them. 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

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Let's go!

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0: Erica.
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1: 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I can hear you.

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1: Yeah?
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0: McLovin? 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What kind of a stupid name is that, Fogel? 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

0: I have chosen to perform the title track off of my critically reviewed limited reality series, A Little Bit Alexis. Feel free to sing along. Okay. Are you ready? Let's do it. I'm a little bit. 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A little bit Alexis.
1: Yes.
0: La, la, la.
1: Wonderful.
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1: Rinse the relaxers out of nappy afros and breaking plastics from scratching scalps with rat cones. 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

0: dreadful and the infinite starts.
1: Check this out. Yo, what up? This is Killer Priest. One time for your mind, Wu-Tang Clan. We vibing out to KXLL, XL Radio in Juneau, Alaska. Jam.

That was Spill by Slowpoke. Absolutely love them. They're a band originally from Madison, Wisconsin. Shout out to Wisconsin. I think they're based in Chicago now. And they're about to kick off a tour in North America. Highly recommend checking out their stuff. And getting right back to it, this is Right Thing by Bayonne.

Good morning. You are listening to KXLL 100.7, 101.7. This is Buffering with Aaron. And we are getting into a bunch of different stuff today. We're currently listening to A Forest by The Cure. Before that was Bloom For Me, Pearly Drops, Say You Wanna, Empress Of, Right Thing, Bayon, Spill, Slowpoke, and Lost Kitten. And then we kicked off the hour today with Blood Orange. And things are feeling atmospheric today, what I have for you on the set list. Obviously, with A Forest by The Cure, it's really a song I think that feels like getting lost in the woods or being somewhere you probably shouldn't be. It was released in 1980, and it's one of those where the bass line kind of just does all of the vibing, all of the talking, dominates kind of the feel for the song. And Robert Smith, who is the lead and does the vocals, he, I don't know, I just feel like it's the definition of atmospheric. And it feels appropriate for today. The exciting thing coming out of Pearly Drops, Pearly Drops is going to be opening for Slater later this year. And that's really exciting. She was just caught on like a street interview talking about how she picked Pearly Drops because she loves listening to them and wants to listen to them all the time. And that's why she made them their opener. And we love seeing them get some more eyes on them. Hopefully they'll blow up. Might as well get back to the music, though. We have some Swim School after this, Turnstile later on, Holly Humberstone. I have, of course, a Charlie cover playing. Always got to get that in at Buffering. 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
1: From the KTOO Newsroom, I'm Jamie Deep, filling in for Mike Lane. Thanks for tuning in. A group of volunteers has been restoring cemeteries on Douglas Island in Juneau for 5 years. They've beat back invading plants and uncovered and righted headstones. KTOO's Yvonne Crumry checked in with one of the organizers about what has been uncovered and what is yet to come.
2: Gleaming headstones stick out of the ground, some at an angle, as Sa'ilton, Jamie, and Hasselquist walk through a graveyard on a hill in Douglas. Some have ornate designs with a Bible, a bear, or the pearly gates, while others are simple, just a name and years of a life lived. Many of those lives were short, people who died in their 20s and 30s. And the years on the markers read from the late 1800s to the 1930s. Hasselquist has been cleaning up the cemeteries on Douglas for 5 years now. And she says she and the volunteers who've helped along the way have made some major progress.
3: We have our own little community of cemetery restorationers, basically good cemeterians.
2: According to a 30-year-old city survey, there are about 500 grave sites in 10 small cemeteries on either side of Douglas Highway near Los

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1: There's been a lot of confusion about the ownership of that patch of land. When Hasselquist started working in 2021, many of the graves were buried in 6-foot-tall salmonberry bushes. It took a couple of years just to cut all of those down. These days, the group has been uncovering, cleaning off, and writing headstones. In the cemetery where Alaska Native people were buried, Hasselquist points to some newly bright and upright headstones.
2: John Smith over there was up against that tree. He'd been laying over for quite a while, and then I was able to stand him behind the tree. But we pulled him forward and reset his headstone. Chief Johnson got a really good makeover. We reset him, put a foundation down.
1: This group of volunteers started in 2021 and Built Off Work Elders started in the 1990s. After 5 years, Hasselquist believes she's seen the most volunteers this summer. On the last volunteer day of the season, 16 people showed up to work in the cemeteries. One day this summer, Hasselquist says the group took pitchforks and pushed them into the earth around indentations that were likely graves to try and find gravestones, which she says could have sunk 1/2 foot or more into the ground. A volunteer found one for a man born in 1898 who lived to be 30 years old.
2: She located Gene Jake, who was completely buried, sunken into the ground even after she located him.
1: One other marker was recovered and raised that day. Hasselquist says there are many, many more buried. But there are also a lot of markers on the surface that are covered in moss and lichen, tilting or already fallen over.
2: After that, I said, you know what? We need to focus on the ones we can see. Let's focus on lifting those. And then after that, then we can start pitchforking again.
1: 5 years later, the cemeteries look very different. Instead of a thick bramble of bushes, dozens of gravestones are upright and look almost new.
2: And now I can show up and it feels like they're resting in a place that has brought some dignity and respect to where they're resting.
1: Hasselquist says she's excited to see how the cemeteries will feel after another 5 years of work. The city's in the process of formalizing who provides landscaping and maintenance services at some of the Douglas cemeteries. It issued a request for proposals this summer. Hasselquist put in an application on behalf of her team of volunteers. The director for Parks and Recreation says arrangements are still being finalized. In Juneau, I'm Yvonne Crumry.
3: The volunteer group is hosting a community picnic at the Lawson Creek Cemeteries in Douglas this Saturday from 11 a.m. to 3 p.m. to celebrate the restoration work and talk about what's coming next year. This is KTOO. Thanks for tuning in.

0: That was an Apple cover by Griff. Thank you, Triple J, always delivering on some of the best covers out there. Before that was Alien Love Call, which is a Blood Orange Turnstile song. We had Altagama from Musowski, who is a really great artist from Spain. I believe he's going to be at Austin City Limits this year. White Nose, Holly Hubberstone, and then On the Luna with Foals. This has been a hard week, and I have two tribute songs I'll be playing today. This is my first one. You may know him as Frankenfurter from Rocky Horror, Pennywise from It, Wadsworth from Clue, but if you grew up watching Ferngully, you might know him as something even more sinister. He played some of the best sinister characters out there, and that is Hexus. What a way to make an animated environmental villain memorable. In Ferngully, The Last Rainforest, Tim Curry gave us Toxic Love. It's a completely unhinged, seductive, theatrical song about pollution and destruction. It's very campy, it's creepy, and I think it's an absolute hit. We are hearing it a little bit differently. Tim Curry died this week at the age of 80. His career stretched across nearly six decades, but that unmistakable voice, that ability to make even the most ridiculous villain feel very completely alive, is going to stick around for a very, very long time. So in honor, let's take a trip back to the rainforest, give a little love to the most toxic love affair of them all. This is Tim Curry as Hexus, with Toxic Love from Ferngully at The Last Rainforest. 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

She released dozens of albums, earned 11 Grammys, and became one of the best-selling female artists of all time. And that was Here You Come Again by Dolly Parton. It was released in 1977. It was Dolly's first major pop crossover hit, reaching number one in the country chart, number three on Billboard Hot 100. It's Dolly doing what she did so well, taking a song that could have been pretty straightforward pop and making it really Dolly-fied. One of the things that people remember most about Dolly isn't just going to be the music. It's going to be someone who became an enormous star, and she never seemed to lose the instinct to make people feel welcome. Her kindness was almost as relentless as her work ethic, whether it was giving millions of children's books through the Imagination Library, supporting communities in need, or just being a person who seemed genuinely delighted and tickled to encourage somebody else's dream. She made being a good person look like something you could choose every single day. So I encourage you to choose being a good person today. Up next, we have The Parting Glass, a cover, a really famous cover of an Irish song, and by Boy Genius.

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1: 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This is Passenger Princess, and we're riding shotgun. 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
1: From the KTOO Newsroom, I'm Jamie Deep, filling in for Mike Lane. Thanks for tuning in. A group of volunteers has been restoring cemeteries on Douglas Island in Juneau for 5 years. They've beat back invading plants and uncovered and righted headstones. KTOO's Yvonne Crumry checked in with one of the organizers about what has been uncovered and what is yet to come.
2: Gleaming headstones stick out of the ground, some at an angle, as Sa'eilten, Jamie, and Hasselquist walk through a graveyard on a hill.

0: have ornate designs with a Bible, a bear, or the pearly gates, while others are simple, just a name and years of a life lived. Many of those lives were short, people who died in their 20s and 30s. And the years on the markers read from the late 1800s to the 1930s. Hasselquist has been cleaning up the cemeteries on Douglas for 5 years now. And she says she and the volunteers who've helped along the way have made some major progress.
1: We have our own little community of cemetery restorationers, basically good cemeterians.
0: According to a 30-year-old city survey, there are about 500 grave sites in 10 small cemeteries on either side of Douglas Highway near Lawson Creek. Some belong to fraternal organizations that maintain them. Others, the Catholic Church. There's one known as the City Cemetery, believed to be maintained by the city of Douglas until it was unified with the city and borough of Juneau in 1970. Since, there's been a lot of confusion about the ownership of that patch of land. When Hasselquist started working in 2021, many of the graves were buried in 6-foot-tall salmonberry bushes. It took a couple of years just to cut all of those down. These days, the group has been uncovering, cleaning off, and writing headstones. In the cemetery where Alaska Native people were buried, Hasselquist points to some newly bright and upright headstones.
1: John Smith over there was up against that tree. He'd been laying over for quite a while, and then I was able to stand him behind the tree. But we pulled him forward and reset his headstone. Chief Johnson got a really good makeover. We reset him, put a foundation down.
0: This group of volunteers started in 2021 and built off work elders started in the 1990s. After 5 years, Hasselquist believes she's seen the most volunteers this summer. On the last volunteer day of the season, 16 people showed up to work in the cemeteries. One day this summer, Hasselquist says the group took pitchforks and pushed them into the earth around indentations that were likely graves to try and find gravestones, which she says could have sunk half a foot or more into the ground. A volunteer found one for a man born in 1898 who lived to be 30 years old.
1: She located Jean Jake, who was completely buried, sunken into the ground even after she located him.
0: One other marker was recovered and raised that day. Hasselquist says there are many, many more buried. But there are also a lot of markers on the surface that are covered in moss and lichen, tilting or already fallen over.
1: After that, I said, you know what? We need to focus on the ones we can see. Let's focus on lifting those. And then after that, then we can start pitchforking again.
0: 5 years later, the cemeteries look very different. Instead of a thick bramble of bushes, dozens of gravestones are upright and look almost new.
1: And now I can show up and it feels like they're resting in a place that has brought some dignity and respect to where they're resting.
0: Hasselquist says she's excited to see how the cemeteries will feel after another 5 years of work. The city's in the process of formalizing who provides landscaping and maintenance services at some of the Douglas cemeteries. It issued a request for proposals this summer. Hasselquist put in an application on behalf of her team of volunteers. The director for Parks and Recreation says arrangements are still being finalized. In Juneau, I'm Yvonne Crumry.
2: The volunteer group is hosting a community picnic at the Lawson Creek Cemeteries in Douglas this Saturday from 11 a.m. to 3 p.m. to celebrate the restoration work and talk about what's coming next year. This is KTOO. Thanks for tuning in.

need to go.

That was Mary in the Junkyard, New Muscles. Before that, we had Rod Stewart, Maggie May, Falling Apart, Slow Pulp, Go Your Own Way, Fleetwood Mac, and kicked off the set with Godlike by Twin. I've been listening to them a lot. They have a Japanese song that I don't know what it is called because it's written in Japanese that I've been obsessed with. I highly recommend you checking out Twen, T-W-E-N. You've been listening to Buffering with Aaron. Earlier we had a dedication to the late, great Dolly Parton, as well as Tim Curry with Toxic Love from the amazing movie Ferngully, The Last Rainforest. I hope you've been enjoying the show today, and I hope that you choose to be a good person, but if it's within your power, you make it a little bit nicer than it was before. And I'm going to leave you with that. The last song of the day is called Can I Call You Tonight by Dayglo.

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Yeah, this is America. 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
1: From the KTOO Newsroom, I'm Jamie Deep, filling in for Mike Lane. Thanks for tuning in. A group of volunteers has been restoring cemeteries on Douglas Island in Juneau for 5 years. They've beat back invading plants and uncovered and righted headstones. KTOO's Yvonne Crumry checked in with one of the organizers about what has been uncovered and what is yet to come.
2: Gleaming headstones stick out of the ground, some at an angle, as Saeilton, Jamie, and Hasselquist walk through a graveyard on a hill in Douglas. Some have ornate designs with a Bible, a bear, or the pearly gates, while others are simple, just a name and years of a life lived. Many of those lives were short, people who died in their 20s and 30s. And the years on the markers reach from the late 1800s to the 1930s. Hasselquist has been cleaning up the cemeteries on Douglas for 5 years now. And she says she and the volunteers who've helped along the way have made some major progress.
3: We have our own little community of cemetery restorationers, basically good cemeterians.
2: According to a 30-year-old city survey, there are about 500 gravesites in 10 small cemeteries on either side of Douglas Highway near Lawson Creek. Some belong to fraternal organizations that maintain them. Others, the Catholic Church. There's one known as the City Cemetery, believed to be maintained by the City of Douglas until it was unified with the City and Borough of Juneau in 1970. Since, there's been a lot of confusion about the ownership of that patch of land. When Hasselquist started working in 2021, many of the graves were buried in 6-foot-tall salmonberry bushes. It took a couple of years just to cut all of those down. These days, the group has been uncovering, cleaning off, and righting headstones. In the cemetery where Alaska Native people were buried, Hasselquist points to some newly bright and upright headstones.
3: John Smith over there was up against that tree. He'd been laying over for quite a while, and then I was able to stand him behind the tree. But we pulled him forward and reset his headstone. Chief Johnson got a really good makeover. We reset him, put a foundation down.
2: This group of volunteers started in 2021 and built off work elders started in the 1990s. After 5 years, Hasselquist believes she's seen the most volunteers this summer. On the last volunteer day of the season, 16 people showed up to work in the cemeteries. One day this summer, Hasselquist says the group took pitchforks and pushed them into the earth around indentations that were likely graves to try and find gravestones, which she says could have sunk 0.5 foot or more into the ground. A volunteer found one for a man born in 1898 who lived to be 30 years old.
3: She located Jean Jake, who was completely buried, sunken into the ground even after she located him.
2: One other marker was recovered and raised that day. Hasselquist says there are many, many more buried. But there are also a lot of markers on the surface that are covered in moss and lichen, tilting or already fallen over.
3: After that, I said, you know what? We need to focus on the ones we can see. Let's focus on lifting those.

0: 5 years later, the cemeteries look very different. Instead of a thick bramble of bushes, dozens of gravestones are upright and look almost new.
1: And now I can show up and it feels like they're resting in a place that has brought some dignity and respect to where they're resting.
0: Hasselquist says she's excited to see how the cemeteries will feel after another 5 years of work. The city's in the process of formalizing who provides landscaping and maintenance services at some of the Douglas cemeteries. It issued a request for proposals this summer. Hasselquist put in an application on behalf of her team of volunteers. The director for Parks and Recreation says arrangements are still being finalized. In Juneau, I'm Yvonne Crumry.
2: The volunteer group is hosting a community picnic at the Lawson Creek Cemeteries in Douglas this Saturday from 11 a.m. to 3 p.m. to celebrate the restoration work and talk about what's coming next year. This is KTOO. Thanks for tuning in.

0: was created. The CRD comes from the word crew.
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Yes, I do. Have I listened to all of that a million times? How many times have I listened to all the things she said? I don't even know at this point. I'm obsessed.

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1: You're listening to KTOO's Tlingit Word of the Week. This week's word comes from Kekosh at Florence Marks Shakley. The word this week is niche.
2: Niche.
1: And that means beach or shoreline. And here's a sentence.
2: Niche de nako.
1: Go to the beach. Let's hear it again.
2: Niche.
1: Beach or shoreline. 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
3: Kakashat Florence Mark Shakley is Shukach Adi and a child of a Chukanidi man. She grew up on Mark's Trail in a family that used Tlingit as the primary language and were involved in documenting, teaching, and publishing in Tlingit. She has taught the language at all levels and has served as the teacher of teachers in the Juneau area for decades now.
1: Tune in next week for another Tlingit Word of the Week from KTOO.
4: これからみんなでめちゃくちゃ踊って騒ごう騒ごう。
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0: You said a man is not a necessity, a man is a luxury.
1: Like dessert. Yeah. A man is absolutely not a necessity.
0: Did you mean that to sound mean and bitter?
1: Oh, not at all. I adore dessert. I love men. I think men are the coolest. But you don't really need them to live. My mom said to me, you know, sweetheart, one day you should settle down and marry a rich man. And I said, Mom, I am a rich man.
2: Perdu dans l'époque, je peux plus, j'ai plus l'inspire. 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Je me sens

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1: And this is Jocelyn.
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0: One of the hottest new country artists out there isn't from Nashville. She's from Dublin. C-Mat released her Mercury Prize-nominated album Euro Country last year, and she's got a theory on why other Irish people connect with country music.
1: I think it's in the bones of even the happiest country music is just like pure sadness and like abject misery and confusion of the human condition. And these are all the topics that occupy my brain the most.
0: Coming up for Sense of Place Dublin, we're revisiting our conversation with C-Mat from earlier this year. She performs songs from Euro Country and discusses the album, including the story behind her song, Take a Sexy Picture of Me.
1: It was basically, as soon as I became famous, the only thing that 80% of the people on the internet felt the need to talk about was how much I weigh.
0: It's a conversation and session with C-Mat. I'm Kaleo. This is World Cafe. Also, C-Mat is incredibly funny. And I am looking forward to this encore conversation with our own Raina Duris in just a few minutes. Tom Petty will get us there.

0: Welcome one, welcome all. I'm Kaleo. It's World Cafe and it is Sense of Place Dublin. And today we feature an encore conversation with CMAT, taped earlier this year. She's been on a great run and she sat down with our own Raina Duras to talk about it and play some songs live. Here's Raina.
1: Country music is about storytelling and the sharing of real human experiences, whether those experiences are in the heartlands of America or in the green hills of Ireland. Kira Mary Alice Thompson performs as CMAT. She grew up just outside of Dublin, and she explores her Irish identity and the nation's recent history on her 2025 Mercury Prize-nominated album, Eurocountry, a record that blends clever pop with, you guessed it, lots of country. In our conversation today, she talks about growing up and living in Ireland in the wake of the economic crash of the late 2000s, about why country music was not only something she connected to early on in her life, but why it also resonates within the broader Irish culture. You'll also hear CMAT perform live, beginning with When a Good Man Cries. It's CMAT live for the World Cafe.

0: Live for World Cafe, When a Good Man Cries. That is C-Mat from her album, Euro Country. I'm Raina Duras. C-Mat's here with me today. That is a country song. It's also very clearly Irish, even just in the references to like Dorian Gray and you calling yourself Dunboyne Diana. I would like to give people an idea of where you came from. You grew up in Dunboyne, outside of Dublin. Could you set the scene for us? Could you describe that area?
1: So I did. I actually moved to Dunboyne when I was about 10. We lived in Dublin 15 before then. Dublin 15 is like grey housing estate, I would say. And there's like one shop and it's all roads and housing estate. And then we moved to Dunboyne when I was 10, which is a little bit more green and is a little bit more like a village. So when I was growing up, there's a population of like 5,000. And like, it looks like a normal housing estate, I guess. But then one day I remember waking up and there was like 3 cows in our driveway because they'd just gotten out from like a farm that was behind another house in our road. So it's like 40 minutes outside of Dublin city centre, but still farmland, but still village. There's like a running club, there's a GAA club, there's 6 pubs, there's 2 hairdressers, there's a petrol station.
0: Right.
1: It was like, it's small and everybody knows each other and everybody's kind of sitting on top of each other. It's a village. It's a village, yeah. Basically. It's village life.
0: Yeah. When you decided you wanted to make music yourself, were you encouraged to do it? Like, what were your first performances? How did you decide to do it?
1: I wasn't encouraged at all. My family thought I was insane. Like, my family thought I was mad. So, like, my mom is a nurse and my sister and my brother are nurses and my other sister is a teacher. So, like, pop star was not on the agenda. No, they didn't really encourage me. And, they, you know, my mom in particular loves to say now, oh, I was always so proud of her going to all of her gigs and blah, blah, blah, blah. She loves to say stuff like that. And it's just a lie because I remember on the day I organized a gig for my first band and we played upstairs in Whelan's and I think 50 people came. And as I was like waiting to go on stage, she sent me like a job listing over Facebook Messenger.
0: Wow.
1: Like, get a real job. And the thing is, I was working in a Super Value. I was working in like a supermarket, but it wasn't like, I had dropped out of college, you see. So I think that was a bit of a bone of contention for my family. They were like, I think they really thought that I was going to go to university and get like a really good degree and become like a teacher or like a university lecturer or something. Cause I was quite good in school. I wish I knew why I did it. Like, I wish I knew why I started making music or why I started performing it live. But I honestly can't tell you. I just had to do it. And yeah. I did it immediately. Like, I got into secondary school. I was like, can I play in the school assembly in front of 1,000 people with my ukulele and do a cover of Katy Perry's Hot and Cold, please? And there was 1,000 kids in my school and I was 12 and I just did it. And I remember being scared, so scared, but I just did it anyway. And that was like the story of like my genesis into music. Nobody was encouraging me. I wasn't even encouraging me. I just kind of had to do it. I just felt like I didn't have an option. I just always felt like it was what I was going to do. And turns out I was right. But like, yeah. Jesus, the early shows and the early things I did were so terrifying because I didn't even know anyone who like played the guitar until I was like 14. So it's not like there was like someone around me that I was like, oh, this is a path. There was no path. There was nothing. I didn't even like, there was no musicians. Like, nothing. It was weird.
0: My guest is C-Mat on World Cafe. Her new album is called Euro Country. What was the first country music you remember hearing? You're living in this little town outside of Dublin. What do you remember hearing?
1: There's a lot of country music in Ireland. Like, Irish people really, really love it. I would have heard a lot of Johnny Cash. He's like the first big heavy hitter for me when I was growing up. Because it was like, I feel like that film came out. Like the film,
0: Walk the Line
1: came out. Yeah. I was probably like 10 or 11 when that film came out. And then there was this like huge resurgence of interest around him. But to be honest, I even remember him being famous before then. So I don't know. He's just one of those artists that like Irish people claim him. I loved that soundtrack. I illegally downloaded that soundtrack with Reese Witherspoon singing onto my iPod when I was like 11. And I loved, you know, the Carole Perkins song she does. I got arms, well, I got arms. Let's get together and use those arms.

0: Like, I have a really distinct memory of, like, you know, PE, I think in America you call it gym.
1: Yeah.
0: We'd have to, like, run laps. And on the first lap, I'd run up into this hill and then hide until all the laps were done because I hated exercising so much. And to this day, I still do. And I used to hide this girl called Emma and this other girl called Fiona. And we'd just sit there and they'd be like, sing the song. And it would be that song. And I was just like, I was like 10. I was just like singing this song to these two girls that just wanted me to sing it to them over and over again. It's so weird. Like, I don't, like, they were just like, sing for us. I was like, okay.
1: Why do you,
0: like,
1: think?
0: I think I was always able to sing, so that was impressive or whatever. But, like, yeah, just the country songs in particular, everyone always wanted me to sing country.
1: Why do you think you connected with that genre, with the image of a country singer or, you know, a cowboy, or just the feeling of country music?
0: I think because it's sad. And I think sadness for me is always the most interesting emotion. And I think, like, you know, I was like a very dramatic middle child and I kind of struggled to make friends and I was always a bit isolated and my family didn't really, it's a funny thing to say now when you're an adult and you're friends with all these people, but when I was a kid, my family really didn't understand me. It really, like, I wasn't really friends with my, like, sisters or my mom until kind of after, like, the whole CMAT thing happened, to be honest. Like, I feel like when the CMAT thing happened, they really understood me and they were like, oh, we, other people are saying you're good at this, which means you're good at this, which means you're not delusional and crazy. Okay. Like, they didn't really understand that I was good at music until other people started saying it. Do you know what I mean? But I think that when I was a kid, I was really lonely. I think I was a really, really, really lonely kid. If I look back now, like, I was writing songs from when I was like 5, being like, whoa, I wish I had friends. Like, you know, those, like, really dramatic songs that kids write. They're like, I am so alone and everybody hates me. That is the genesis of, like, an actual songwriter, right?
1: Yeah.
0: Like, it starts off sounding like that and then it gets good.
1: Yeah. Oh, if you looked back at my old journals, the drama.
0: Yeah, the drama.
1: The drama.
0: The drama. Nothing worse has ever happened than to a 9-year-old girl. Than anything happening to a 9-year-old girl.
1: Exactly.
0: Anything happening to a 9-year-old girl.
1: Exactly.
0: I wore the wrong top to school today and somebody
1: Life's
0: said that
1: over.
0: I wore the wrong top to school today, so I'm going to literally leave the country now. I'm going to leave the country. So I love country music because it's sad and it sounds sad. The, like, sadness is in the bones of country music. I even think it's in the bones of, like Buck Owens, which is, like, you know, the happy kind of, like, up tempo, like, country music. I think it's in the bones of even the happiest country music is just, like, pure sadness and, like, abject misery and confusion at the human condition. And these are all the topics that occupy my brain the most.
1: Yeah, there's
0: a
1: melancholy.
0: It's a very Irish thing. It's a very Irish thing. Irish.
1: So there's a connection there.
0: Sad. Yeah, of course.
1: Yeah.
0: Of course there is.
1: We're going to hear you perform your song, I Want to Be a Cowboy Baby, for us next. Could you tell us about writing this one and why you wrote it?
0: This is probably the most important song that I ever wrote. And I don't know if anything will ever come close to it. But I was living in Manchester with a boyfriend who I'd been with for years and years and years. And he was a terrible guy. And we broke up. And he left the flat that we were living in. And I was alone in the flat for the first time in, like, you know, a year. And I really realized that through this, I guess it was like, I realized that I had committed an act of pure freedom by getting out of the relationship. But now I was left with the remnants of that freedom, which is social isolation, because I was a woman and I can't go out drinking by myself. I can't go to the pub by myself without feeling like it's a dodgy thing to do. I can't, like, go out, you know, like, the whole notion of a cowboy is someone who roams the plains and has pure freedom and can do whatever he pleases. But I don't get that same privilege because it's more dangerous for me because I was born a woman.
1: Mm.
0: And all of this kind of landed. And I wrote the song in like 20 minutes or like a half an hour while, like, crying and staring at myself in the mirror, very 9-year-old Kira coming back to bite me. Very drama of 9-year-old Kira coming back to bite me. And I wrote it and I realized it was the first good song I'd written in years. And when I wrote it, I was like, oh, this is what a song is supposed to be. And I was writing every day for years and years, but it took until that song for me to realize that at the kernel of every single song that you ever write has to be like a really exposing and invasive piece of information about yourself that you need to get off your chest in some way or another. And if that isn't there, then it's not worthwhile. And so basically this song made me songwriter, which is crazy.
1: Well, let's hear it. This is C-Matt. I Want to Be a Cowboy Baby, live for the World Cafe.
2: Is everyone having lots of fun? Okay, good. I just have one question. What do you want to be? A cowboy?
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0: From CMAT's debut album, If My Wife Knew I'd Be Dead, you just heard I Wanna Be a Cowboy Baby. CMAT has a new album called Euro Country. She'll talk more about her Irish identity and about singing in Irish on that album's title track after this quick break here on World Cafe.
1: Hey, this is Erica.
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0: Welcome back to World Cafe. You are listening to an encore conversation between Raina Duris and CMAT. It's Sense of Place Dublin. Here's Raina.
1: Both your first and second albums begin with songs that are named after American places. You have Nashville, you have California. This time you start in Ireland. Let's talk about the title track, Euro Country, where you begin by singing in Irish.

0: Okay, so what are you saying in that first verse?
1: So the first verse is Cadas God of Mien of Merwil Meg Bulalath. So it's like, what am I to do if I'm not meeting you? Tá cean fo luv agam, agus parsan tuk nua. I have an empty head and a new personality. I riam níos do ecta istu imaha o mahael. I become more invisible as you're gone from my life. There's nothing left in the mirror. Will I be beautiful bald? Mm. Which I think is a piece of poetry that reads like nonsensical when you translate it into the English language, but to me makes a lot of sense. I really wanted it to start off in the Irish language because I used to speak Irish when I was a kid. I went to a Gael school, so we spoke Irish every day, and I was really fluent in it. But now in adulthood, I haven't really used Irish language since I was like 18. So my Irish is really poor. Like, it's really, really broken. And it doesn't, like, I would hate to call myself a Gaelgore now, because I'm not as leafy as I used to be. I'm not as fluent as I used to be. So I quite liked the kind of fighting and the push and pull of singing in broken Irish or singing in poor Irish to begin this song about national identity, because I think it's such an illustrative point of, like, you know, I can't speak Irish because in order to have any kind of life for myself, I had to move to England. Right. And so my Irish is gone and it's not anywhere near as good as it used to be. And that in and itself is enough of a symbol of what we're talking about in the whole album and in the whole song.
0: There's a musical choice you made in there that might not be as obvious to like a North American listener, but you chose not to put percussion under that part of the song.

Irish is free tempo, so there's no percussion, so there's no BPM, it's completely free time, which is how all Irish traditional music is sung. So like Shannon singing is usually unaccompanied, or if it's accompanied, there's no percussion, so it's free time. There's no time signature, there's no nothing. So I sang it in free time, and then the beat comes in, and so that's when I start singing in English, because it's like we've moved into the new part of my life, and I wanted it to be illustrated musically as we did it. Yeah.

0: definitely tried to make a really concerted effort this time to kind of dig into the nooks and crannies of my Irishness, because what we're playing with on the record is national identity and how I think that national identity causes more problems than it solves, and how it's something we should be proud of, but not too proud of. And particularly at the minute in Ireland, it's causing a lot of problems because of the rise of the far right. And there's a lot of very, very racist people who are taking the Irish identity and running with it as a get out of jail free card for their own racism. Which is something I really wanted to point towards in the song as well, in the song Euro Country. And I've talked about it a lot because it's quite a difficult thing to put into a song, to be honest. It's quite nuanced, and it's separate from me and from my emotions, because it's not an emotion I experience. So talking about that kind of stuff in the body of a song can be quite difficult. But I was very sure to like make it very clear, make it very clear what I was talking about.
1: Your original plan for this album was kind of a compilation of unreleased songs from your first and second album sessions.
0: Yeah.
1: But a lot of things happened in your life in 2024 that changed your plan. Could you kind of give us an idea of what you were going through?
0: Yeah, I mean, it's definitely just a combination of like a very good friend of mine died who took me very seriously. Another friend of mine was in a very serious car accident and he almost died. A lot of stuff was happening in the world, obviously. Mm-hmm. Like the Palestinian issue has been very close to my heart and my family's heart for like years and years, obviously, because it's so related to what happened in Ireland and like our family history and stuff. That was getting worse. Everything just suddenly felt very, very heavy. And I think in times when things get really heavy, you start to regress and you kind of revert to your past. And like, I know culturally we see like a return to like nostalgia and like childhood comforts and all this, but when I think of my past, when I think of my childhood, I was like, oh, so the thing I get to go back to is like Ireland's economic crash. That's brilliant. It's like the bit that I get to return to is just another traumatizing time. Brilliant.
1: Yeah.
0: And it just kind of got me thinking. I think it kind of just ignited something in me where I was like, oh, you know, I don't think anyone's really made a record about that time in Ireland, and I don't think anyone's really gone in on it artistically. And yeah, I think that's as good a reason as any for me to make a record, you know. I don't like doing things without purpose.
1: Let me quickly reintroduce you if you're just joining us. I'm speaking with C-Matt today on World Cafe. Her new album is called Euro Country. We talked a bit about the economic crash in Ireland in 2009 being kind of something that you explore in these songs, as sort of a lens that you write them through sometimes. We hear it right from the beginning when you sing about people in your community taking their own lives during the crash, about houses being built and staying empty. That happened when you were about 12 years old.

0: And that's like a very impressionable age when it comes to understanding the world around you and how it works. How did that experience shape you personally?
1: I think that's a difficult one to answer, because the thing with that is a lot of it didn't happen to me immediately or to the people in my life immediately. It was kind of a thing that was happening two or three steps removed. So it wasn't that, you know, my dad took his own life. That didn't happen. But other people that I knew, their dads took their own life. And it's really difficult to know what effect that had on me, other than the only thing I guess I'm grateful for is that I remember it happening. People in the States might not be aware, but when that song came out in Ireland, it really seemed to make a bit of an impact. Like, a lot of people tuned in when that song came out. And suddenly, like, the paper the next week in the Irish Times, they were like, is what Sima alleges in her song true? Because we don't remember it like that. So we're going to look at the exact facts and figures. And then people were trying to dispel what I had put forward in my song. And they were trying to be like, this didn't happen. And then other people were like, actually, it did. And there was all this like arguing about like facts and figures and data. And I mean, the thing is, it's really, really difficult to quantify why people take their own lives, right? There's no data for that, really. You can't say this happened, therefore this happened. All I could do is present a memory of a scene that was very real and very present when I was a 12-year-old girl, which was this guy was on the telly all the time. All these people lost their houses. All of these men started committing suicide. This all happened in the same year. And I remember because I was there and I was 12.
0: Yeah.
1: And I think it's really easy to forget really difficult things. And we as a people have a really consistent habit of doing that. Because like I said, when super difficult stuff happens, when war happens or when mass suicides happen because of an economic crash, 20 years later, a government can palm that off on something else because it's a very difficult thing to get facts and figures on.
0: Sure.
1: And that is what I saw happening with the release of my song. And I thought that was crazy that they were trying to imply that this didn't happen, because it did happen. And lots of other writers and authors and people in different mediums my age have like written about this. But again, it just didn't get listened to.
0: Right.
1: And they're still trying to basically say that I'm full of it. And I find that mad.
0: My guest is C-Matt on World Cafe. Her new album is called Euro Country. I want to talk about the song Take a Sexy Picture of Me before we end this interview. It starts with the lyrics, ever since I was a little girl, I only wanted to be sexy, 9 years old, trying to wax my legs with tape. Could you tell us the story behind the song and what prompted you to write this?
1: This song was really born out of like, basically, when I started performing live music at like really big festivals and stuff in the UK, I'd never played to big UK audiences before. I'd been very used to playing in front of big Irish audiences who, dare I say, are a bit more forgiving, but not so much in England or anywhere, and definitely not on a wider scale. And basically, as soon as I started being broadcast on television, immediately I just attracted like the most vile comments about my physical appearance. And it's still, you know, it was basically as soon as I became famous, the only thing that 80% of the people on the internet felt the need to talk about was how much I weigh, which is crazy because, like, you know, it really wasn't a factor in anything to do with my job or my career. I mean, that's still true. Sorry, it actually has nothing to do with my job or my career because I'm a songwriter. But I really wasn't super conscious of it until like after that happened. Mm. I started playing really big festivals, started doing the BBC Radio 1 Big Weekend and was put on the telly. And all the comment sections just were like, fat, ugly, vile, fat, ugly, vile. And I was like, what? Crazy. Like, I was genuinely very shocked by it. I thought if people were going to have an issue with something to do with me, that would be pretty low down on the list. I thought that was like not that important. But it turns out, if you're a woman and you make music, there's an expectation. There's an expectation over, you know, what you look like and how you present yourself. And I couldn't stop thinking about what that means. And I just kept hypothesizing over it. Like, you know, one of the things is I do think that the standard of beauty that is expected of women in entertainment is directly linked with a perceivable level of like suffering. Like, I want this woman to look like she starves herself and works very hard on her appearance. I think there's just loads of things in it, but ultimately it's to do with subjugation. And it's like, I would prefer if women look young, because there is a quiet, just like thin layer of subjugation that comes with that. If I think a woman looks young, then there's a lot to be said for maybe I could control her, or maybe, you know, she'd be a bit more presentable and a bit more moldable and a bit better behaved or something. There's a lot of really tricky things going on with, I think, people's very loud distaste for the way that I look, in the way that there often is when people really criticize someone's appearance over and over again. There's something deeper than just they don't like the presentation. It's they don't like what the presentation means.
0: Yeah.
1: You know, and so the song kind of came about because I just hated those people.
0: You made the song, this song, reacting to all of that, a huge pop banger, which must be very satisfying to play it live.
1: It was. It was very satisfying. And it was satisfying that it was a hit as well, because I kind of directly was trying to make the song in such a way that it would be a hit, so that as many people, the same audience that was getting exposed to the videos of me that they hated so much, would also be exposed to this song that was directly attacking them. That was what I wanted. I wanted them to hear it. I wanted them to feel bad about themselves, because I thought they deserved to.
0: Yeah, no, I agree. We're going to hear it right now. We're going to hear you perform it. And all those haters, you're going to feel bad about yourself. But most of you, I think, are going to just love it. Here's Take a Sexy Picture of Me. It's CMAT live for the World Cafe.

0: Performing live for World Cafe, C-Mat, Take a Sexy Picture of Me. Her latest album is called Euro Country. C-Mat has been my guest today. It has been such a joy talking to you. Thank you so much for being here.
1: Thank you. Thank you so much, Raina. I've loved it.
0: I'm Raina Durrus, back in a moment with more World Cafe.
2: 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Yo, what up? This is Killer Priest. One time for your mind, Wu-Tang Clan. 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
4: 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I am Kaleo. 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Let's get back into it with Courtney Barnett featuring Waxahachie. It's Sight Unseen.

0: wrapping up this edition of World Cafe with one of my favorite Dinosaur Jr. songs from the second half of their career, the 2012 album I Bet on Sky. Let's watch the corners. Appreciate you listening, and thanks to our affiliates nationwide who make this show possible. 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I'm Stephen Kaleo. This has been World Cafe from NPR.
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0: From NPR's World Cafe, hey, I am Kaleo. Coming up this hour, we'll introduce you to a band out of Austin, Texas, that are currently opening up for Wilco in Europe right now. They're called Howdy.
4: You scream, I drive, you laugh, I cry.
0: That's the song Try, Try, Try. It is from their sophomore album, Big World, that's headed your way, as well as new music from Phoebe Bridgers. Phoebe spent some time in roller skating rings and planetariums supporting her new album, Lost Weekend, which is out now. We will also go into the archives for a haunting performance from Gary Jules.
5: All around me are familiar faces.
0: That Tears for Fears cover is coming up on today's World Cafe. Gang, I'm so glad we're all here together, playing some songs. I promised you a few artists, also going to give you some Mumford & Sons, Iron & Wine, and Joan Armatrading. We begin this hour with Beth Orton's Central Reservation here on The Cafe.

Welcome one, welcome all. I'm Kaleo, it's World Cafe, and file this first song under for fans of Wilco, or fans of Wilco's taste, more specifically. Jeff Tweedy and company chose to bring out your first artist for their European tour, which is currently ongoing. Meet Howdy. That's H-O-V-V-D-Y. But if you look at it, it says Howdy. Clever workaround for the band name. The duo is Charlie Martin and Will Taylor. They're out of Austin, Texas. Their sophomore album, Big World, just came out. And here's a song from it. Definitely feels like something out of the 90s, particularly with the understated vocal delivery. The song is called Try, Try, Try. It's new music from Howdy.

It's the Strokes on World Cafe from their somewhat divisive new album, Reality Awaits. If all you knew from the New York band was their first few records, then yes, it will take some getting used to, but I kind of dig it. Up next, a cover that became bigger than the original thanks to a spot on this cult movie soundtrack. We'll tell you the answer next on World Cafe.

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1: Told my mama, but she said, worry later.

Live from the archives, it's World Cafe, pulling out live performances from bands and artists who have visited over the years. And I think this song was partially responsible for a trend in movie making that has driven me, well, a little weird. And that is the slow, ominous cover of a pop song to use as a trailer in any kind of movie. And I really do think this song was the harbinger because it had all of those traits, except it was done authentically by a guy named Gary Jules, a singer-songwriter out of Southern California who had a very haunting and special take on Tears for Fears' Mad World. From the Donnie Darko soundtrack, originally, here's Gary Jules recorded live for World Cafe.

Mumford & Sons, recorded live for World Cafe, that's Whispers in the Dark. Gary Jules before that with Mad World. Two of several thousand performances and interviews that we have available on demand. You want to check out some music or some great conversation, you can find it at worldcafe.org. Phoebe Bridgers probably didn't want to spend a lot of time promoting her new album, which is why naturally she picked some really fun places to promote said record, including album listening parties at planetariums and a preview at a roller skating rink, which is what I would have done too. Check out new music from Phoebe Bridgers' latest album, Lost Weekend. It's Lost Boys.

0: It's Iron and Wine from the album Light Verse and featuring Fiona Apple on that track, All in Good Time. Stay close. We've got more World Cafe in just a minute.
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0: Welcome back. It's World Cafe. I'm Kaleo. And before Sam and Louise Sullivan tried to make this whole music thing a reality, they were school teachers who owned a ceramic business. Their new album is called Love and Devotion. It's out now. Here's the title track. It's Sam and Louise Sullivan on World Cafe.

0: putting the wraps on this edition of World Cafe with a new song from the latest album by Alison Russell. The track is called Black Lavender, featuring Brittany Spencer. The record, which is out now, is called In the Hour of Chaos. Woo, we're done. But before I go, thanks so much for listening, and thanks to our affiliates nationwide who make this show possible. We produce this program from WXPN at the University of Pennsylvania in Philadelphia. We'll see you soon on the next World Cafe.
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2: 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Our studios are located in Aquan Territory on the homeland of the Kliné Di. Thanks for listening.

0: Hello there, children. How's it going?
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0: first of all.
1: Second of all, hold on, your first fresh stone, couple boxes alone. Life's so crazy, that ain't no secret. One day you help, the next day you need it. Don't count your eggs till you see them. Don't put them in the same basket unless it's Easter. Or

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If you see a dead, injured, entangled, or distressed marine animal, report it immediately to the Alaska Statewide Stranding Network hotline at 877-925-7773. 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The best thing you can do to help is to call the hotline as soon as possible. That number again, 877-925-7773. 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

Kotutlagao, The Tlingit Russian Battles, has its world premiere September 11th at Thunder Mountain Middle School Auditorium. The opera features a fully indigenous cast telling the story of the Tlingit Russian Battles in Sitka from the Tlingit perspective. Six performances take place over 2 weekends, with Friday and Saturday evenings at 7:30 and Sunday matinees at 4. 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

0: This is a top to a, you know, what we use on stage, but it's very, very special because if you can see, the numbers all go to 11. Look, right across the board, 11, oh, 11,
1: and most of
0: 11,
1: these and then amps go up to 10.
0: Exactly.
1: Does that mean it's louder? Is it any louder?
0: Well, it's one louder, isn't it? It's not 10. You see, most blokes, you know, be playing at 10. You're on 10 here, all the way up, all the way up, all the way up. You're on 10 on your guitar. Where can you go from there? Where?
1: I don't know.
0: Nowhere, exactly. What we do is if we need that extra push over the cliff, you know what we do?
1: Put it up to 11.
0: 11, exactly. One louder.
1: Why don't you just make 10 louder and make 10 be the top number and make that a little louder?
0: These go to 11.

0: 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Or was I miserable because I listened to pop music?
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'Cause at TATB, we really love to make you

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0: 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This week's word comes from Kekosh Ut, Florence Marks Shakley. The word this week is niche.
1: Niche.
0: And that means beach or shoreline. And here's a sentence.
1: Niche de nako.
0: Go to the beach. Let's hear it again.
1: Niche.
0: Beach or shoreline. 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
2: Kakashat Florence Mark Shakley is Shukach Adi and a child of a Chukanidi man. 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She has taught the language at all levels and has served as the teacher of teachers in the Juneau area for decades now.
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0: Hey guys, you ready to let the dogs out?
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0: 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Who
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1: Skip hop, I can feel it like a heartbeat. 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

0: 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Yo, what up? 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

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Our studios are located in Akwan Territory on the homeland of the Tlinedi. Thanks for listening.